The Main Base Next invites you to a special event and giveaway on May 8th at the Bayside Food Court. Starting from 10 in the morning, military spouses will receive a small token of appreciation, a single wrapped flower or corsage, and a complimentary goodie bag while supplies last. They look forward to celebrating your service as a military spouse. Coming up, did you know that NASCAR started with bootleggers outrunning the authorities? Hear how moonshine runners transformed street driving into one of America's biggest sports. More on that later, but first, here's Fast Car by Luke Combs.

Before NASCAR became a billion-dollar racing empire, its roots were deep in the back roads of the American South and tied directly to bootlegging. During Prohibition, illegal moonshine makers needed fast drivers to outrun police while transporting liquor. These drivers secretly modified ordinary cars, making them quicker, tougher, and better at handling sharp mountain roads at high speeds. The funny part was, once the deliveries were done, drivers started bragging about whose car was fastest. That led to informal races on dirt roads and open fields, where crowds gathered to watch these fearless drivers compete. Eventually, those underground races became organized events. And in 1948, mechanics and promoters officially founded NASCAR, creating rules, tracks, and championships for stock car racing. So, the next time you hear roaring engines at a NASCAR race, remember, it all started with moonshine runners trying to dodge the law. We'll get more into that later, but first, here's the weather. Today's weather is 67 degrees. Tonight, it'll go down to about 58 degrees with a 0% chance of rain. Tomorrow, it'll be highs of 53 degrees and lows of 70 degrees with a 0% chance of rain as well. Currently, it is 63 degrees. The exchange rate is 156 yen to the U.S. dollar at your local military banking facility. Later on, fast cars, hidden liquor, and dirt road races. Before NASCAR became famous, it was fueled by moonshine. The unbelievable true story. But first, this is your Morning Revely show, only on AFN Sasebo the Eagle, serving America's best.

0: This is your Eagle Radio News. I'm Seaman Apprentice Rowan Dangerfield. On April 20th, the 41st iteration of Exercise Balikatan, an expansive multilateral exercise conducted by the armed forces of the Philippines and the U.S. military across the Philippine archipelago, began. Marking the 75th anniversary of the U.S.-Philippine Mutual Defense Treaty, more than 17,000 personnel from the Philippines, United States, Australia, Japan, Canada, France, and New Zealand will train shoulder to shoulder to bolster interoperability within an increasingly complex Indo-Pacific landscape. Included in this number are 1,300 U.S. Marines and sailors of 3rd Marine Littoral Regiment, or MLR. Serving as a vital element of the U.S. force posture for Balikatan 2026, 3rd MLR is scheduled to conduct sophisticated, combined, joint, all-domain operations designed to exercise advanced maritime warfighting initiatives. On April 22nd at 3:30 p.m., U.S. Coast Guard Captain Jessica Wirth, Commander of U.S. Coast Guard Forces Micronesia, Sector Guam, and Captain of the Port for Guam and the Marianas, set port heavy weather condition whiskey for the port of Saipan, authorizing daylight-only operations. The action marks the first commercial access to Saipan's port since Super Typhoon Sinlakau made landfall. U.S. Coast Guard Cutter Hickory and an embarked U.S. Navy Explosive Ordnance Disposal Team conducted underwater surveys of Saipan's waterways, ensuring the channel is clear of obstructions before the port is opened. Captain Wirth said, quote, "Getting vessels into Saipan means supplies can move, and that matters enormously to the people in the CNMI. Restoring waterway access is vital, and it is one of the reasons I'm honored to serve in this region," unquote. This has been your Eagle Radio News. From all of us here at American Forces Network Sasebo, thanks for listening.
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The roots of NASCAR go far beyond the racetrack. 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Coming up next. But first, here is Rolling in.

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4: What?
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4: Yeah!
3: But you shouldn't be able to hear it outside of your car.
4: What?
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4: Okay!
3: Thanks, Little John. You're the best.
4: Yeah!
5: Daily mission, your daily mix.

Welcome back. On today's Weird History Show segment, we've been talking about how the American sports car empire, NASCAR, was basically built by bootleggers. Back in the 1930s and 40s, alcohol runners across the southern United States customized their cars to carry moonshine while escaping law enforcement during Prohibition. The outside looked normal, but under the hood, those cars were packed with extra horsepower. Drivers became experts at speed, sharp turns, and high-pressure driving. Eventually, friendly rivalries turned into organized races with locals gathering to watch who had the fastest car and the best nerves. One of the biggest figures in turning those outlaw races into a professional sport was Bill Francis Sr., who organized drivers and created official competition rules in 1948. Today, NASCAR fills massive stadiums and attracts millions of fans worldwide. But its origins trace back to dusty roads, hidden moonshine, and drivers with something to lose if they got caught. I hope you enjoy today's story. We're coming up to the end of the hour, and like always, it's time for your motivational minute to help you awaken that drive inside you to tackle the new day. This morning's quote is fittingly about creativity. It comes from Albert Einstein, and it says, "Creativity is intelligence having fun." I hope that motivates you to keep pushing. Coming up in the next hour, we're going into our random fun facts of the day. Catch it here on 93.1 FM, AFN Sasebo, the Eagle, serving America's best.

0: there. I'm Lisa Lacerra, Fox News. The U.S. carried out airstrikes against Iran, even as the two sides are pushing toward a peace deal.
1: U.S. Central Command says Iran launched an unprovoked attack against U.S. warships, leading to self-defense strikes. In a statement, the military says Iran launched missiles, drones, and small boats at three guided missile destroyers transiting the Strait of Hormuz. Those inbound threats were eliminated and no U.S. assets were hit. U.S. airstrikes responded against Iranian missile and drone launch sites, command and control locations, and intelligence, surveillance, and reconnaissance facilities. Still, U.S. officials say the strikes do not signal a restarting of the war, and CENTCOM adds it does not seek escalation.
0: Fox's Jared Halpern at the White House. President Trump tells ABC News the strikes are just a love tap, and he said the ceasefire remains in effect. The U.S. is not looking at imminent military action against Cuba, despite President Trump's threats that Havana is next and American warships deployed to the Middle East for the Iran conflict could be there next. That's what officials are telling the Associated Press. Authorities in South Africa and Europe are trying to trace contacts of passengers who got off a cruise ship where there was an outbreak of hantavirus after one passenger died.
2: It turns out as many as 40 people disembarked at the mid-Atlantic island of St. Helena last month. This was after one passenger on board died, but before the virus was suspected. The race is on to track down those passengers who exited early from 12 different countries, including the United States. California, Arizona, Texas, Georgia, and Virginia say they're monitoring former passengers. Some 150 people, including Americans, are still on board and set to anchor off the Spanish Canary Islands this weekend.
0: Fox's Greg Palcott, two others have since died. 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
3: From Federal News Network. The Department of Veterans Affairs says it's stepping up efforts to identify veterans at risk of suicide. In March, 88% of veterans who received VA health care over the past year completed an annual screening for suicide risk. 96% of veterans flagged as being high risk received a comprehensive follow-up evaluation and support plan. More than half of veteran suicides are cases where the veteran was not recently receiving VA medical care. The Department of Homeland Security is modernizing the electronic health record systems used for immigration detainees. DHS says it has a requirement for an integrated EHR system to serve both Immigration and Customs Enforcement and Customs and Border Protection. DHS plans to release the solicitation for the EHR contract by June 15th, with a contract award expected in the fourth quarter of fiscal 2026. For more on these stories, visit federalnewsnetwork.com. I'm Michelle Sandiford.
4: From the Fox Sports Studios in Los Angeles, here's Chris Perfect.
5: The men and women's NCAA basketball tournaments are officially expanding to 76 schools from the previous 68-team bracket. For the men's tournament, the first four will be replaced with 12 games featuring 24 schools in Dayton and one other city to be announced. The women's tournament will have a similar change, but play the preliminary round on home campus sites. Aaron Rodgers is expected to visit the Pittsburgh Steelers, and according to NFL Network's Ian Rappaport, he's considered likely to play for Pittsburgh this season. There's no agreement at this time, but a contract could be finalized during Steelers rookie minicamp this weekend. Knicks forward OG Anunoby is day-to-day after being diagnosed with a right hamstring strain. The Cubs extended their win streak to 9 as they complete a sweep of the Reds 8-3. Jake McCarthy hit a grand slam to lift the Rockies over the Mets 6-2. And the NFL, Kyle Pitts officially signed his $15 million franchise tender.
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Good morning. I'm Seaman Joelle Angrand, a.k.a. DJ Sunny. I'm your host for today's Morning Reveille show. Today's day is Friday, May 8th, and this morning we'll be getting into some random fun facts of the day and discussing the body and the changes it goes through throughout a lifespan. 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

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Coming up, dead skin makes up much of the dust in your home. More about that and so much more on today's show. But first, here is Umbrella by Rihanna and Jay-Z, only on AFN Sasebo The Eagle, serving America's best.

0: 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Now for today's weather. Today's weather is 67 degrees. Tonight it'll go down to about 58 degrees with a 0% chance of rain. Tomorrow it'll be highs of 53 degrees and lows of 70 degrees with a 0% chance of rain as well. Currently it is 63 degrees and the exchange rate is 156 yen to the US dollar at your local military banking facility. Now later on, we'll be getting into more fun facts, but first, here is Runaway by Lady Gaga and Doechii.
1: No matter what, no matter what.

This is your Eagle Radio News. I'm Petty Officer Jack Pridham. On April 21st and 22nd, the Association of the United States Army Korea Chapter and AFCEA Korea co-hosted Korea Defense Symposium and Exhibition, or CORDEF 2026, at Camp Humphreys in Pyeongtaek, Republic of Korea. Military officials and defense experts from both countries participated in presentations and panel discussions focused on three key themes: combined response strategies for unmanned systems, data centrality for ROK U.S. data sharing and interoperability, and the Korean Peninsula theater-wide readiness posture. CORDEF is an annual defense event that aims to discuss the future direction of combined operations in response to changes in the security environment on the Korean Peninsula, while strengthening cooperation among the ROK and U.S. militaries, the defense industry, and military experts. On April 27th, over 500 service members from the United States, Philippines, Australia, and New Zealand successfully coordinated fires from the land and air to defeat a simulated adversary attack as part of Exercise Balikatan. During the counter-landing live fire training, forces demonstrated their ability to collectively face a simulated enemy. The joint forces combined advanced intelligence, surveillance, and reconnaissance capabilities with lethal firepower to think, decide, and act as one team. The name of Exercise Balikatan means shoulder to shoulder in Tagalog, and evolutions like this counter-landing live fire training exemplify the U.S., allies, and partner nations' shared commitment to preserving a free and open Indo-Pacific. This has been your Eagle Radio News. From all of us here at American Forces Network Sasebo, thanks for listening.

Here's a fact that may make you... satisfy your fix for thrills. Effective May 17th, the Hario Next Home Store, Barber and Beauty Salon operating hours will be modified to 10:30 a.m. to 7 p.m. Monday through Saturday. On Sundays, Barber and Beauty Salon will be closed, while the Home Store will be open from 10:30 a.m. to 5 p.m. The Hario Eatery will be open daily from 10:30 a.m. to 7 p.m. Thanks to the Next, as always, for all their hard work. Now, up next, one man survived the sinking of the Titanic after floating for hours in freezing water, and he claimed alcohol helped him help keep him alive. The bizarre true story is next. But first, here is Toxic by Britney Spears.

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Welcome back. This morning, we're getting into a couple of random fun facts. Here's one of the strangest survival stories from the sinking of the Titanic that involves the ship's chief baker, Charles Jorgen. As the Titanic went down in the freezing Atlantic in 1912, many passengers quickly died from the icy water temperatures. But Jorgen reportedly survived for hours in the ocean before being rescued, and he later claimed heavy drinking may have helped keep him calm during the disaster. According to survivors, the baker had been drinking large amounts of liquor while helping load lifeboats and tossing deck chairs overboard for people to cling to. When the ship finally sank, he entered the freezing water and somehow remained alive far longer than expected. Now, doctors today stress that alcohol actually increases the risk of hypothermia because it lowers core body temperature. But in Jorgen's case, historians believe the alcohol may have reduced panic and delayed shock just enough to help him survive. Either way, it remains one of the most unbelievable stories connected to the tragic sinking of the RMS Titanic. That's our random fun fact of the day. And we're coming up to the end of the hour. And like always, it's time for your motivational minute. Here's a quote about courage by former South African president and activist Nelson Mandela. He said, "I learned that courage was not the absence of fear, but the triumph over it." I just love that, and I hope it motivates you today. Coming up in our last hour, some celebrity gossip and movie TV news. Catch it here on the Morning Revely Show on 93.1 FM The Eagle.

0: naval destroyers transited out of the Strait of Hormuz under fire, wrote President Trump. ABC's Rachel Scott.
1: The Pentagon says Iran fired missiles at American Navy destroyers trying to cross the Strait of Hormuz, and that the U.S. fired back, striking Iranian military facilities and command locations. Central Command describes the American strikes as self-defense.
0: This is Iran and the U.S. negotiate a one-page preliminary agreement. Former Army Secretary Christine Wormuth now heads the Nuclear Threat Initiative.
2: There are some things that both the U.S. and Tehran wants, but how to actually dot the I's and cross the T's is going to be very hard. It's going to take more than a one-page memo. It's going to take more than a week to negotiate. And I think it would be really good for the Trump administration to bring in nuclear experts who can help sort through all those thorny issues.
0: The latest on the Hanta virus outbreak linked to a cruise ship in the Atlantic. Three people taken off the ship in the last 24 hours, two of them in serious condition. Three people have died. To find out more, ABC's Victor Oquendo went to the doctor.
3: Dr. Ashish Jha, who coordinated the White House response to the COVID pandemic, is most concerned about the people on the ship.
4: This is obviously a deadly virus, 30-40% mortality rate.
3: Teams are tracking 30 people who got off the boat 2 weeks ago on St. Helena from a dozen countries, including seven Americans.
4: I very much understand why people are having PTSD from the COVID days. But what I remind people is this is not a novel virus, and it spreads far less efficiently.
0: Secretary of State Marco Rubio spent several hours at the Vatican today. His visit included a meeting with Pope Leo. The Vatican says the two spoke about war, political tensions, and difficult humanitarian situations. Singer Bonnie Tyler said to be recovering after emergency intestinal surgery in Portugal. The 74-year-old, best known for hits like Total Eclipse of the Heart and Holding Out for a Hero, has a home in Portugal. You're listening to it.
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6: I'm Airman First Class Teresa Figueroa. In the Philippines, the U.S. Army, alongside Philippine and Japanese partners, recently conducted multiple defensive live and dry fire exercises that centered around counter-unmanned aircraft systems weaponry during this year's Balikatan 2026. In Alaska, Red Flag Alaska 26 Tac 1 concluded at Eielson Air Force Base. Realistic air combat training and dynamic flying operations, leveraging the expansive airspace and diverse training environment of the Joint Pacific Alaska Range Complex. And in Korea, U.S. Marines with the 3rd Marine Division executed their first FIM-92 Stinger live fire range during Korean Marine Exchange Program 26.1. This marked another milestone in the unit's capabilities and stance in the Indo-Pacific region. This has been your Pacific Pulse. I'm Airman First Class Teresa Figueroa.
5: From the Fox Sports Studios in Los Angeles, Chris Perfect.
7: The men and women's NCAA basketball tournaments are officially expanding to 76 schools from the previous 68-team bracket. For the men's tournament, the first four will be replaced with 12 games featuring 24 schools in Dayton and one other city to be announced. The women's tournament will have a similar change, but play the preliminary round on home campus sites. Aaron Rodgers is